Riley Green at Wild Country 99. Yeah, everybody's up in arms because he shaved off his mustache. He has famous mustache, and I think it was for a TV role. But you know how much Riley Green could grow hair on his face? Like, literally, he can have that thing back by the weekend. So don't be too harsh about it. He'll have it back. Luke Combs now, requested a Wild. Hold up.

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0: And we talked to Mandy on Friday, and she told us that over the weekend,
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0: She was going there to meet a guy she's been talking to online. 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

Call Woman. It's yours at Wild Country 99, your weekend on a Barry Allen. And I was asking because we got a Vikings game tomorrow for your chicken wings. Do you like to do a little deep fry on them or do you like to grill them? And a lot of people, probably 75% said they grill them. And a lot of people said it's just because the oil is way too crazy to clean up. It's messy. So they go for the grill versus the deep fry. All right. Well, I'm willing to make a mess. I might deep fry mine tomorrow. Through

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That's Thomas Rhett, Wild Country 99 and Barry Allen. Yeah, I love fast food, but man, I cannot eat it as much as I used to. And then I see this and go, huh, this sounds like a challenge. Yeah, on Tuesday, McDonald's coming out with a big Arch burger. You know how many calories this thing has? 1,057 calories. Yeah, that's like about what you should be eating in a day, right? I mean, I'm not a dietitian, but I don't try to eat that many calories. A Big Mac, by the way, is only 500 calories. Yuck.

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3: 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He was born in 1992 out of Denver, Colorado, and he's got a lot of vulgar songs. This one, thankfully not vulgar, pretty good. It's called Hold My Beer.

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There's Cody Johnson at Wild Country 99 hanging out with Barry Allen. Man, it's been fun today. You know, what you do on a dreary, kind of a wet day, you listen to the radio and have good music and good company. And that's what you've been. And we're going to keep that company going. Yeah, Allie's going to be stepping in, and she's got all kinds of info for you, especially Viking stuff. Yeah, we've got a way to fill your fridge. We've got a way for you to get tickets. She's going to tell you all that after 8 o'clock right here on Wild Country 99. It's Riley Green now.

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1: The energy is so alive. You can just feel it. Everyone's so happy.

Jamie Johnson and Wild Country 99. It's Allie. Happy weekend to you. It is the last weekend of summer. Oh man, what a difference a week makes, doesn't it? We've got a good show coming up today. We're going to be talking football. We're going to hook you up with Rate the Music and Win. And you're going to get your picks locked in for the Pigskin Challenge. But honestly, the best part of today, we're going to take a minute to honor the backbone of our community with our Harvest Heroes shout out. So stay tuned. Lauren Elena, all my exes. Another

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Luke Combs, Be By You on Wild Country 99. It's Allie. Happy Saturday to you. It's a little wet. It's a little rainy. It's a little cooler. But that's okay because this is the last weekend of summer. But I've got some ideas for you. So we're going to talk a little bit about that. In the meantime, are you ready for the Vikes? Yeah, they're playing the Chicago Bears tomorrow at noon. Should be a good game. I'm interested to see how our QB and the rest of our team does after last weekend because that was a fun game. Here's

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That was John Morgan, Friends Like That, on Wild Country 99. So, being as it's the last weekend of summer, I was curious to find out how many people actually took a vacation. I think a lot of us plan to, but life gets lifey, don't it? Coming up in a couple songs, we are going to talk about how many people actually went on summer vacation, what that looks like, and what you can do maybe to salvage it this last weekend of summer. Bailey Zimmerman, Chevy Silverado.

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2: Ashley Cook has new music out. It's called Baby Blues. Ashley's a big fan of Jeep ducking, and she participates in the fun trend of leaving rubber ducks on other Jeeps. You know, I have friends that were appalled that I didn't have any ducks for my Jeep, and they've given me the cutest, most adorable ducks I've ever seen. I just love them. So thanks, guys. I get the allure. Here she is now on Wild Country 99.

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Morgan Wallen on Wild Country 99. Hey, it's Allie, and it is a beautiful weekend. Yeah, it's a little chilly and rainy, but I love this time of year. I absolutely love fall. The only thing I don't love about fall is that it signals that winter is coming, but we're not going to talk about that because guess what? It's the last weekend of summer. And a new poll says that only 51% of Americans managed to get away this summer. The other 47% stayed home due to tight finances, crazy work schedules, or family obligations. You know what they should have added? Moving hell to that list. Oh, man. If life kept you parked, you're not alone. But look, we've got one final weekend before fall starts. So let's eat it all in. Chris Young.

0: Country 99 is KCBK and HD1, Painesville, St. Cloud. 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
0: This is Wild.

Do you still like that song? Well, listen, you have a say in the music we play. So our latest survey is officially live. It takes 5 minutes. You just listen to a few short song clips. You write them right from your phone and you could instantly walk away with $100 cold, hard cash. We're also throwing in a $100 pass to Amazing Farmyard out in Eden Valley. And seriously, it's that easy to score $100. All you have to do is just text survey to 320-656-WILD to get that link. Massive shout out to Amazing Farmyard for hooking us up. Thanks, you guys. If you haven't been out there with the kids and you want to see animals and attractions and it's the last weekend of summer, here's your chance. Text survey right now. Make your voice heard and go win that cash. Good luck. Zach John King, get to drinking.

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Luke Bryan, Country Auntie Knows It on Wild Country 99. You know, I went to an exhibit last weekend with my mom, my sister, my nephew. It was called Washed Ashore. Maybe you've heard of it. And it's all this garbage that they've collected and made into beautiful art. It's just really, it's stunning, but it's also sickening to see like what we put in the ocean. Coming up, we're going to talk a little bit about some of the craziest things that we've ever found in the ocean. It is not just fish and octopus, I'm going to tell you that. But first, kick those boots up with John Park on Wild.

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Langley and Morgan Wallen on Wild Country 99. It's Allie. Happy Saturday to you. So we're talking about some of the things found in the ocean, aside from some of the crazy, really scary stuff that resides there. Did you know that we found Apollo 11 rocket engines 14,000 feet down in the ocean? 14,000 feet. But the craziest human artifact? Trash. Trash. Even the Mariana Trench has plastic bags, and it's miles and miles and miles deep. That's why that washed ashore exhibit at Como Zoo was so wild. They took, you know, some real life ocean garbage and turned it into art. And I was like, seriously, I'm like, how many toothbrushes and flip-flops are we throwing out on the daily? They're like, every single exhibit had that. And you know what else? Like an igloo cooler. There are so many igloo coolers that get thrown in the ocean. I don't get it. I just don't. Zach Topp, South of Sanity.

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2: 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Yodeling, of all things, competing on Nashville Star and even performing as Hannah Montana at kids' birthday parties. She's come a long ways. Here she is now with new music, Dry Spell, on Wild Country 99.

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Luke Combs on Wild Country 99. It's Allie. Happy Saturday to you. You know, I was curious as to what Jelly Roll is up to. He's been a little quiet on the front. He's taken a break. He's taken a major break from touring. He wrapped up his tour schedule at the end of July, and he told fans he plans on taking a break from live performances for about a year or two so he can rest and heal. Good for him. Good for him for doing that. In the meantime, let's get those hands up. Here he is now on Wild Country 99. Let me-

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Jordan Davis on Wild Country 99. It's Allie. Happy weekend to you. I've got some new music on the way by Hudson Westbrook. In the meantime, I've got a little bit of Ella, and I'm curious to find out how many people are going to be dressed like Ella Langley on Halloween. She's coming to Grand Casino Arena on Halloween, October 31st. Man, there are going to be a lot of people dressed like her, don't you think? Here she is, living life again on Wild.

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5: You know, Hudson Westbrook wasn't always going to be in music. In fact, before music took over, he attended Texas Tech University. He was studying to become a landman in the oil and gas industry. Turns out, music was more his style. Thank goodness. Here he is, Painted You Pretty on Wild Country 99.

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Morgan Wallen on Wild Country 99. It's Allie. It is Saturday. It is overcast, a little bit rainy, a little bit chilly. No bigs. You know what? It's kind of a good day for songwriting, for if you kind of are in that bluesy mood. But you know what Megan Maroney does? She has a songwriting routine. She's known to keep a sad song journal on her phone where she constantly writes down heartbreaking lyrics, even when she's perfectly happy. I wonder if this was one of them. I think this was one where she was like, I'm coming for you. Here's Meta.

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With the Kelly Jordan Show in the morning and Chris and Chelsea every afternoon.

Country 99. It's Allie. Happy Saturday to you. So when you think about partying, what do you think the age is when people start to prefer sleep to partying all night? I can't even say the word. Partying. We're going to talk about that next because it's interesting. And I think that the number has changed over the years. In fact, I know it has. It's going to be coming up. But first, here's Stella Lefty, Boston.

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Jason Aldean on Wild Country 99. So what is the age when people start preferring sleep to partying all night long? It turns out that magic number is 32. New research says the average age when people start to plan their social calendars around their sleep schedule is 32. And people are likely to turn down plans if they begin after 9 p.m. or before 7:36 a.m. What is with the 36? Like, exactly, like, well, if it was 7:35, I'd be there. But since it's 7:36, can't do it. Okay. I can remember rolling home at 4 a.m., getting 2 hours of sleep, waking up, going into work, no problem. Not today. Not today. It ain't happening. I like my sleep. Here's Riley Green. Hey, guys, you're drunk.

Morgan Wallen on Wild Country 99. It's Allie, and it's the weekend. It's glorious. It's a little cooler. It's a little crisper. It's awesome. It's okay. Oh, I've got some new music on the way by Graylin James. But first, here's some Luke Combs. Rethink some things on Wild.

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5: 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Woo! The lyrics in this one when he finds out, why is she drinking water instead of wine? She's preggers. Here he is now on Wild Country 99.

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Country 99. It's Allie, and I'm out of here. I cannot wait to talk to you tomorrow. I'll be here from 5 to 9. In the meantime, have a fantastic rest of your night. I'll talk to you tomorrow. Lauren, Elena, all my exes.

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4: 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Brian, I am so excited to hear about one particular home that will be featured during the CMBA Tour of Homes, the weekends of September 20th and September 25th. Brian, tell us more about this house.
7: Yes, we are very excited to invite you all out to house number 15. It's south of Avon on Upper Spunk Lake. 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In this particular house, we helped with all of the ceiling details, the wainscoting, designing, and

0: fabricating the stair parts, and also helped finish all the millwork to tie all of the finishes from the millwork to the cabinets and everything together to create this beautiful home.
1: Check out house number 15 on the CMBA tour of homes. 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
1: This is a must-see home, number 15 on the CMBA tour of homes with Tischler.
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14: Here with Brian Becker, owner of Tischler Wood in Avon. Brian, I am so excited to hear about one particular home that will be featured during the CMBA Tour of Homes, the weekends of September 20th and September 25th. Brian, tell us more about this house.
15: Yes, we are very excited to invite you all out to house number 15. It's south of Avon on Upper Spunk Lake. At Tischler, we do a lot more than just the cabinets in the house. In this particular house, we helped with all of the ceiling details, the wainscoting, designing and fabricating the stair parts, and also helped finish all the millwork to tie all of the finishes from the millwork to the cabinet.

0: cabinets and everything together to create this beautiful home.
1: Check out house number 15 on the CMBA tour of homes. But, you know, there's a lot that goes on behind the scenes, right, Brian?
0: We work hand in hand with the electricians and the plumbers and the stonemasons to tie all of our cabinetry together, integrate all the LED lighting, and make all of the cabinets and the reveals and everything look just right.
1: This is a must-see home, number 15 on the CMBA tour of homes with Tischler.
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11: 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We've got your chance to go see the Minnesota Vikings take on the Atlanta Falcons with Vikings trivia, all thanks to Pepsi.
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6: Here with Brian Becker, owner of Tischler Wood in Avon. Brian, I am so excited to hear about one particular home that will be featured during the CMBA Tour of Homes, the weekends of September 20th and September 25th. Brian, tell us more about this house.
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12: Here with Brian Becker, owner of Tischler Wood in Avon. Brian, I am so excited to hear about one particular home that will be featured during the CMDA Tour of Homes, the weekends of September 20th and September 25th. Brian, tell us more about this house.
13: Yes, we are very excited to invite you all out to house number 15. It's south of Avon on Upper Spunk Lake. At Tischler, we do a lot more than just the cabinets in the house. In this particular house, we helped with all of the ceiling details.

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1: Check out house number 15 on the CMBA tour of homes. 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
4: Minnesota families are tired from all the challenges over the past few years. More than anything, we're tired of politics as usual. Politicians in St. Paul ignored big problems. The problems got huge, and now those same elected officials claim to have the solution. Eric Putnam is one of those politicians. Here's the truth. While local prosecutors have estimated the fraud to be as high as $9 billion, Eric Putnam refused to hold state officials accountable. He voted against common sense solutions like requiring state agencies to publish plans to combat waste, fraud, and abuse. He even opposed holding accountable the state officials who failed us despite evidence that fraud totaled billions of dollars. But now it's campaign season, and Putnam is claiming otherwise. Those are the same old political games that have gotten us into this mess. Don't reward politics as usual. Let's get Minnesota back on track. And that starts with opposing Eric Putnam in November. This independent expenditure is paid for by ProJobs Majority. It is not coordinated with or approved by any candidate, nor is any candidate responsible for it.
5: 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We've got your chance to go see the Minnesota Vikings take on the Atlanta Falcons with Vikings trivia, all thanks to Pepsi.
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3: 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You gotta rise up,
0: rise up. Good morning. Hi, this is John, and you're waking up with Rise Up Country. It's where we meet every Sunday morning to get our weekly dose of inspiration and a message of hope. Today, I'm going to be sharing some of the stories that you've called in and shared with us. Plus, my guests are Chris and Preston Low Cash. They started their own record label and decided to take all the blessings that they've been given and figure out a way to help others when they come to town.
4: We took a big leap of faith on ourselves, you know, and we're calling the album Bet the Farm. And that's really what's going on with us. We bet the farm on ourselves.
0: So maybe you took a leap of faith, took a chance. How did it work out? Or maybe someone took a leap of faith on you. I'd love to hear your story. Give me a call at 844-717-7774. Last week, I was recording some music in Nashville, and I bumped into Red Akins walking through the airport and was commenting on his son, Thomas, so I had to play this one. Here's Thomas Rhett with a song written by his dad, Look What God Gave Her.

0: Rise up, country. You want to talk about taking a leap of faith? How about having a house full of kids and taking on one more?
1: Just wanted to tell you quickly about my little two-year-old named Hope. 2 years ago, my wife called me and said she was born, and we needed to go up to the hospital to see her. And I said, well, I don't know as we need another one. I think we're getting a little old, honey. She says, well, just go up to the hospital and see her with me, and then you can tell her that you need to find somebody else to take her. Well, my wife knew what she was doing, because as soon as I held her, I said, well, she's going home with us as long as I get to name her. And my wife says, okay, as long as the name's okay. I said, we're going to name her Hope, because Hope stands for help one person every day. And she does just that, John. She gets up every morning, and she goes to the window to see her cows out in the pasture and makes Dad's day.
0: So how many kids do you have?
1: We have 12.
0: Wow. Are they foster kids or your kids, or how does it all work?
1: They're all ours, but yes, 9 of them are adopted.
0: You and your wife have some big hearts, don't you?
1: Well, yes, we do.
0: Hey, thank you so much for giving me a call, and God bless you and your family.
1: You too, John. Good speaking to you. Thank you.
0: Bye-bye.
1: Bye.

0: That was Lionel Cartwright with Leap of Faith. You're listening to Rise Up Country, hanging out with Preston and Chris Low Cash and Buddy Hometown Home. I mean, that's got a message, doesn't it?
1: The message, our world needs it right now. Just to feel like home again and get back to our roots a little bit.
2: So unity and bringing people together. We live in the greatest country in the world, man.
1: Every time I talk to our producer, he reminds me that there's a moment that our world is in, and that hometown home hits it on the head. Perfect. And he goes, Preston, this is bigger than Low Cash. This song found its moment. And I keep telling myself, man, maybe he's right. Maybe Chris and I have I Love This Life and One Big Country Song and Hometown Home and these songs that fall into these pivotal moments in our world sometimes. I know we're just talking about country music, but sometimes music does heal and help, you know, and I think these songs have been blessings for us, you know, and for others too. We could

0: 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It just makes you feel good.
1: Good morning, John. I'm calling from Tennessee, and I really enjoy your show. And I have somebody that has really touched my life. My husband of 37 years died year before last, and I just had horrible days. I've never been alone before, and I was just miserable. And this girl I work with kept wanting me to meet her dad, and I finally agreed to, so she'd leave me alone. That was a deal. If you'll leave me alone, I'll go have dinner with your dad. And the first time I met him, he kissed me, and my knees buckled, and it scared me to death. And I told him to leave me alone, not to call me anymore. And he's like, well, you can't help who you fall in love with. And I said, well, you can walk away. And he said, I don't want to walk away, and you won't either. 4 months later, I married him, and he has just given me a life that I've never, ever thought I could have.
2: Well, that is really sweet. I'm so glad you met someone and took that leap of faith.
1: Oh, he's wonderful.
2: God bless you, and thanks for the call.
1: God bless you.
2: Bye-bye. Here's a perfect song for that call. Here's Ella Langley, Loving Life Again. See?

0: 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My guests today are Chris and Preston Locash. In just a minute, they're going to share a story about their leap of faith and why they took it. Hey, listen up. If you're close to B93, guess what? 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

0: Good morning. Thanks for calling Rise Up Country. Everybody's got a story. I want to hear yours.
1: Hey, John. First time caller, I listen to your show all the time. I'm on my way to preach at a couple of churches this morning. I always like to listen to your show. But I did want to share my story with you.
0: You go right ahead. Now, what's your name?
1: Greg Nobles.
0: Good to meet you, Greg.
1: Many years ago, I was actively selling 18-wheelers, and we had a pretty good year. And I went to my wife, and I said, listen, beyond our ties, I'd like to give $1,000 somewhere. And she said, well, we're going to have two kids in college next year. I think that's probably not a good idea. So I talked to some of my Christian brothers, and they said, if that's what you believe God's telling you to do, you need to go back to her. So I went back to her, and she said, if that's what you feel like God's doing, let's do it. So we gave $1,000 to the children's home. That was on a Sunday. The next day, the local Auburn club called and said, you got a daughter going to Auburn, right? And I said, yes, sir. And she said, we're giving her a $1,000 scholarship to go to Auburn. In the next 6 weeks, we received $1,000 six different times. I worked selling trucks, and the company I sold for called and said, listen, you sold these trucks, they qualify for $1,000 spiff.
0: Nice.
1: And so for 6 weeks, we received $6,000 each time, just in $1,000 increment. So you cannot give God.
0: You're right, man. I always like that you give 10% for your tithing, but actually, you're keeping 90% of God's money, right?
1: That's right.
0: Hey, thanks for the call and everything you do.
1: I appreciate it, brother. Thank you for the show.
0: Bye-bye.
1: All right, bye-bye.
0: 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Welcome aboard. I'd love to hear from our new friends on Thunder Country.
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0: This story starts with a gentleman named Jasper Steinmetz, who was walking in a park in Austin, Texas, when he saw a man on a park bench with an Indiana University backpack. Well, that got his attention because Jasper had just graduated from that school. Well, the man on the bench introduced himself as Samson James and said he was a Hoosier, and not only that, he played football for the team. Well, they both parted ways, but curiosity got the best of Jasper when he got home, so he looked up Samson James, and he found out that he was the Hoosier's star running back. He had big NFL dreams, but they all ended when he blew out his knee. Plus, he got diagnosed as being bipolar, so he dropped out of school and became homeless. Well, Jasper immediately set up a GoFundMe fund, raised over $20,000, and was able to secure an apartment, supply essential clothing, food, and household furniture for Samson. It gave him the foundation to be able to start over. So James said he recognized the Hoosiers community was counting on him to make a blessing count, and said he was not going to let them down. To see the video and read the rest of the story, go to our Facebook page at Rise Up Country. Here's Jelly Roll with his latest, Hands Up. Let me tell

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Coming up this hour, Chris from Locash has quite the story about why he appreciates everything he has and where he came from. And Dustin Lynch is going to share with us why he doesn't mind being called a plant geek. Rise

0: was Justin Moore. Time's ticking. Hanging out with Low Cash on Rise Up Country. We won't dig too deep, but Chris, let's start with you. I love this life. Buddy, you have a lot to love because you came from way down there, didn't you?
1: Every day in my bed, especially when the kids jump in the bed with me and me, my wife, and the kids, and we're all holding each other, and I'll just look above my ceiling, and the fact that I have a ceiling, it blows my mind because I've lost my house before. You know, I lived in a car. Preston lived in a car, basically a tour bus, and old beat-down tour bus, and I'm not talking about the nice ones. You know, it's like, we had anything because we didn't have houses. We lost cars. We lost houses. I lost everything. And half of that was, like, you know, in 2011, some was with my little boy and my wife at the time, you know, and he was my firstborn. So it was tough. I go back to that, and I'm realizing, man, I got a roof over my head right now, and it just feels good that it's working. And what me and Preston believed in from the beginning is it's more than a dream. It's coming true. You got to thank God every day for something like that and the little things. And that's a huge thing, you know.

0: God that doesn't mind sharing his faith on the air, Blake Shelton. Hey, I got this phone call in the Rise Up archives that brings a chill to me every time I hear it.
1: My son was very young. He was in a walker, and my wife had just taken him outside to, you know, get a little exercise. And I was at work, and I was carrying a sheet of drywall, and I'm telling you, it's like I hit a wall. And the only thing I could think of was, I got to go home. And it was God telling me to go home. When I got home, there was about a 6.5-foot diamondback rattler about 2 foot from my son laying on the concrete, sunning himself. And that's what sent me home. There's no other explanation for it. And it changed my whole way of thinking. You know, prayer's big with me. I say my prayers every night and pray for everybody I know and then some. And I never got to share this story, and I heard you on the radio this morning. And I said, well, I guess today's the day you need to share your story.
0: Amazing story. Thanks for sharing it with us.
1: You're welcome, sir.
0: James, I'll talk to you later.
1: All right. Thank you, John.
0: Bye.
1: Bye-bye.
0: He was hearing voices, wasn't he? Here's Chris Young.

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11: 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John will be back in 2 minutes with more of your calls.
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19: It's Riley Green, and I'm here with Boot Barn.
20: When I was growing up in Alabama, we didn't have cowboys. Just small tracts of land, no big open fields. And to me, a cowboy was somebody that was tough, that wasn't scared to work. My dad was kind of a cowboy in my eyes. You know, he built houses his whole life. You have to have a pretty good work ethic to get up every morning and go do construction work in a hot sun in Alabama. And that was our version of a cowboy where I grew up.
19: Riley Green and Boot Barn, sharing a deep respect for the cowboy way.

0: great message, isn't it? Morgan Wallen and Eric Church. Man, all he could figure out to make was a bar. Hanging out with Dustin Lynch on Rise Up Country. New project, Setlist Staples. And we always go back there, and I think it's appropriate because you are always so busy. You're always so slammed. You're in high demand. What does it feel like for you when you get to go back to your farm? It's kind of a moment and a little bit of a breather.
1: Without a doubt it is. And I just love how a lot of what we do in the music business is it's tough to go, hey, I accomplished that today. You know, it's a lot of work and investment as far as time goes and creativity goes that sometimes you don't see any return on it for years. And to go to the farm and have a to-do list and check off, you know, tasks and really get my hands on some concrete stuff is, it's therapeutic. And I've realized that it really does help me reset and reload, you know, for being able to hit the road again full of energy and ready to give it my all on stage the following weekend. So I've been working on just getting right this time of year. We're getting ready for this fall's hunting season. So I love to food plot. And most recently, we've been doing a lot of timber stand improvement on the farm. So we're making sure the forest is regenerating the way it should be and getting rid of a lot of invasive shrubs and trees. So just a bunch of nerdy plant stuff is what I've been up to.
0: Well, here's the song off of Dustin's latest project, Stars Like Confetti.

0: 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The 6th annual Moline Craft Show. You can be part of it at the Moline Baptist Church in Michigan. That's coming up Saturday, September 26th from 10 to 3 p.m. Maybe you're a vendor and you've got some crafts that you want to show off and sell. Well, that's the place to go. 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

This week's story says that a professor of philosophy stood in the class with some items in front of him. And soon he picked up a large, empty mayonnaise jar and proceeded to fill it with rocks about 2 inches in diameter. He asked the students if the jar was full. They all agreed it was. So then the professor picked up a box of pebbles, poured it into the jar, shook it a little bit, and the pebbles worked their way into the rocks. Then he asked once again, "Is the jar full?" And they all agreed, "Yes, it is." Then the professor picked up a box of sand and poured it into the jar, wiggled it a little bit. Now he said, "I want you to recognize the jar's significance." He said, "The rocks are the truly important things, such as family, health, relationships. And if everything else was lost except the rocks remained, your life would still have meaning. The pebbles are the other things that matter in your life, such as work and school. But the sand signifies the small stuff, the things that aren't important. So here's the thing. If you put the sand, which is the small stuff, in the jar first, there will be no room for the rocks or the pebbles. And the same applies with our lives. We can't think of the small stuff, because if we do, then we're going to miss the important things in our lives. So make sure you always put the rocks and pebbles first. Here's Chris Jansen. He's done.

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1: Hi, this is Tracy Lawrence.
2: 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And here's what people are saying about Rise Up Country.
3: 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You are the best.
4: I work on a tugboat on the Mississippi River. And out of the corner of my eye, I saw a boat passing by. And the name of that boat was Risen Savior. And today's Sunday. And I just thought, you know, hey, this can't be a coincidence.
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0: You're listening to Rise Up Country. You know, sometimes God has to use a 2x4 to get our attention.
1: I was stationed overseas, one of my numerous tours. At that time, I wasn't very faithful, I guess you could say, to my wife. I was talking to other women on computers and, you know, stuff like that while I was deployed.
0: Mm-hmm.
1: The compound that I was on was smaller than a football field, had about 167 people on it. And we got hit with a suicide car bomber. And at that moment, I realized what was important in my life. It was that moment that I realized that my wife was my soulmate. And out of those 167 people, there were no fatalities. It was just an act of God that nobody had died that day.
0: I'm with you. Thank God. Hey, thanks for giving me a call and sharing that story.
1: I really appreciate your show. You bring a lot of light to a lot of different people. So I just wanted you to know that.
0: Well, thank you so much, and I'm glad you're okay. And thanks for serving our country.
1: Thank you, John.
2: Bye-bye.
1: Bye.
0: And we should never forget that the stars of the show are you, the people who call in and the people who listen. Coming up next is our tribute to the men and women who serve our country. We call it the Rise Up Stars and Stripes Salute.
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0: Hi, this is John back with Rise Up Stars and Stripes Salute. I got this call from my little friend Cassidy in Lutz, Florida.
18: Hi, John Ritter.
0: Hey, what are you doing?
18: I have a swim lesson with my sister and brother today.
0: Do you take swimming lessons a lot?
18: At 10:30 every Sunday morning, she comes and then we have her until 11, and then we get lollipops, and then we go inside and change, and then we go from there.
0: Boy, you are a good talker. Who taught you how to talk so good?
18: I don't know, God.
0: Good.
18: My daddy's in Los Angeles. Well, he's on the plane right now, so I just want to take... Daddy's in California!
0: Daddy's in California. Is that for work?
19: This is Cassie's sister, Phoebe. He's in Los Angeles because he needs...
20: Daddy has a brain injury. Daddy was in the military.
0: Oh.
20: He was injured in a helicopter accident 17 years ago, and an organization flew him out to California to learn more about his brain injury.
0: Well, sounds like we need some prayers going. Give me his first name.
20: What's Daddy's first name?
19: Mark.
0: Cassidy, we're going to have all of our prayer warriors saying a prayer for your daddy. And thanks for calling me.

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2: It speaks something to me, like I connect with this somehow. This is home.
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1: Boy, now that we're sitting here talking, there's a million things we're coming up with.
2: Oh, yeah.
1: Not proud of it, but did anyway. I just told you I took a couple shots of Fireball yesterday.
2: Oh.
1: I'm not proud of it, but I did it anyway.
2: How's boat day?
1: 320-656-9453. That's what we're talking about this morning. Brian, you were talking about some things. Now, we want to hear your stories, too, but things that you're not proud of, but you did it anyway.
2: I'll admit it. Recently, I went out to eat.
1: Yep.
2: And I laid out a cash tip for the person.
1: Yeah.
2: But I realized they weren't very good at what they were doing, so I took a couple of bucks back. I was like, I don't think they deserve this full amount that I had. I'm not proud of that, because I feel like once you lay the money down,
1: yeah,
2: then you're like, that's it. But at the same time, she turned and walked away. I was like, I don't think you, let me take a couple bucks back.
1: Right, right.
2: What, did I need it? No, but, you know, I'll admit it. Not, I did it.
1: I'll tell you something. I'm not proud, but I did it anyway.
2: Okay.
1: Had some people out on the boat a couple weeks ago. Was kind of tired of being with them.
2: Okay.
1: Told them I had to go volunteer at the high school to build props for my kids. I didn't have anything to do. I just wanted them out of the boat. Not proud of it, but I did it anyway.
2: Hey, there you go. I have another one.
1: Go ahead.
2: This was a few years ago. So I hosted Thanksgiving, cooked, did all the stuff.
1: Yeah.
2: I used the spoon that I used to mix everything. I kept licking it and then reusing it.
1: Oh, dude.
2: For the food. And then I served that food to... I just figured once it was in the oven, it killed off all the germs.
1: I'm really rethinking that chili that you gave me earlier this week now.
2: Hey, I did not lick the spoon for that one.
1: Sure.
2: I swear that one was lick free. The other people.
1: Okay.
2: How
1: do I know this for sure?
2: Lick free. I promise.
1: I meant to run that chili under a UV light and see if there's any saliva in there.
2: The thing with the Thanksgiving one though is like when you're in the midst of cooking and the smells, you just once the spoon's in front of you and it's got food on it, you're just like, all right.
1: Use a plastic spoon, then you can throw it away.
2: I don't have plastic spoons. I just had the one. This was years ago. I'm a changed man now.
1: And you had guests over?
2: Yeah.
1: Ugh.
2: They don't know.
1: Gross, dude.
2: Hey, nobody got sick. We're fine.
1: That reminds me of this video I just saw of a woman at like Golden Corral or one of those buffets we don't even have. And she like grabbed some mashed potatoes, licked the spoon, and put it right back in the mashed potato. Oh!
2: Heck yeah.
1: Let's see. Someone texting in. Max the Ice Kid saying, not proud of it, did it anyway. Buying $75 worth of stuff at Five Below.
2: Dang!
1: That's a feat right there.
2: I feel like that's harder to do than it sounds.
1: If you can make that happen. Natasha texting in, tattooed a guy's initials. Thank God for cover up. Not proud of it. Did it anyway.
2: Oh, that one is good. I like Chris's text. Going to work.
1: Yeah. Not proud of it.
2: Yeah. Did it anyways.
1: Someone texting in a 320 number. We gotta get some more names on everybody here. Eating food out of the refrigerator at work. I was super hungry and I'm not proud of it, but I did it anyway.
2: Dude, I thought about doing that a couple of days ago.
1: Yeah.
2: Like I was dying. I was famished. And I opened up the fridge. I was like, will anyone actually notice?
1: There's never any food in our refrigerator here anymore, though, because nobody works here anymore.
2: I like to look and see who leaves the stuff the longest. And then, you know, I'll take the risk if I get a stomach virus or not afterwards.
1: There's been times where I've eaten some questionable food out of that refrigerator here.
2: Oh, yeah.
1: Just because I'm like, if there's Mexican Village in there.
2: Bingo.
1: From like a week ago.
2: Dude, same.
1: I'll still make some nachos out of it.
2: Yeah, I'll still eat it. And like I said, I'll pay for the repercussions later.
1: Now, how about this? Not proud of it. Did it anyway.
2: Okay.
1: I do this one all the time. Jake texting in, pretending not to see someone at the store, even though I knew who they were, avoiding them.
2: Dude, every time.
1: So I don't have to,
2: every time.
1: You would be maybe one of the only people that I would be like, hey, dude, what's up?
2: I saw one of our salespeople once at a grocery store, and we both locked eyes. We knew each other, and it was more of like a head nod of, hey, let's just keep moving. We acknowledge each other's existence, but we don't need to have a full convo.
1: Our old sales manager, one time I was like, hey, saw you at Target yesterday. And she was like, why don't you come say hi? I was like, nah, I don't do that.
2: I don't say hi to people.
1: I was like, I actually avoided you so you wouldn't see me. Not because I don't like you. I just hate awkward conversations. And then it's even worse when you say goodbye to them. And then you run into them like on your way back out to your car. And like,
2: good to see you again.
1: We got
2: to
1: stop meeting like this.
2: You know what else it is, too? Like, say you see somebody you knew from 5 years ago you haven't seen in a while.
1: Yeah.
2: You always say this to them and you never mean it. Hey, we should get together sometime.
1: Oh, that's just a great.
2: Every single time you do it.
1: I was talking to someone who has a lake house on a lake that I really love, Lake Beltane.
2: Yeah.
1: And we were sitting there talking and she's like, oh, yeah, we'll have to have you guys out sometime. And I'm like, that's never going to happen. You just don't know what else to say right now to end this conversation. And that's okay. You don't have to have me at your home.
2: I'm shocked you didn't say that to her.
1: I wasn't.
2: Because I know that, like, most of the time, if you're thinking it, you'll say it.
1: I was holding out hope that she was being serious. How about this one? Not proud, did it anyway. Jenny says, leaving parties without saying goodbye.
2: Oh, yeah. People do it all the time.
1: I did that on Saturday.
2: I'll say goodbye to one person.
1: Yes. Like, maybe the host of the party.
2: Yeah, the host of the party or whoever I've been talking to the most will be like, all right, I'm out of here. Hey, give him a quick handshake and get out of here. I like Kari's text that came in.
1: Yeah.
2: Kelly, calling your wife a psycho twice.
1: Yep, I regret that.
2: Not proud of it.
1: Not proud of that at all.
2: Did it anyways.
1: I regret it. I regret that one. I like this one right here coming in. Not proud of it. Did it anyway. Pretending to be on the phone to avoid talking to someone.
2: Nice.
1: I've done that before a million times.

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1: You're not proud of it, but you did it anyway. That's what we're talking about this morning. 320-656-9453. What's up?
2: We spent 4 days crafting at a girls' retreat, and we didn't get out of our pajamas the whole time.
1: Okay. That sounds like a normal weekend for Brian.
3: Whoa. Well, maybe, but...
1: So, craft retreat, I'm guessing you get together and do crafts?
2: Yeah, it was a craft weekend.
1: Okay.
3: Okay, craft.
1: Right.
3: Okay, I thought you were saying a crap weekend, and they were just staying in her PJs the whole time.
1: No, craft.
3: Okay,
2: yeah,
3: got it.
2: We go to a cabin, and we just craft the whole time.
3: Sounds exhilarating.
1: Golly. That's all you do all weekend? I mean, I'm not judging, but damn.
2: Well, we drink, too.
3: Okay. Yeah, well, now you have us locked in.
1: I would have to on that. Thank you so much for the phone call. How about you? You're not proud of it, but you did it anyway.
2: I lied. I said that I was in the hospital so I could get an extension on paying one of my bills.
1: Oh, that's pretty good.
3: That is good.
1: Because who's going to come after someone in the hospital, right?
2: Uh-huh.
3: It's going to be real awkward when they ask you about your itis afterwards and you just completely forgot all about it.
1: Thank you so much for the call. Someone texting in, not proud of it, did it anyway. I always take hotel shampoo and conditioner.
3: You got to.
1: Yeah, but now they have like the big pump on the wall, so you can't. A lot of hotels have that where you can't steal anymore.
3: But is it really worth stealing some of them, though? Like some really nice hotels, they put the nice shampoo and conditioner in there. And then some you get it and your hair feels worse than if you actually washed it.
1: Yeah. Yeah, no, you're right. It's not the highest of quality, I don't think. I mean, why would it be? It's a hotel.
3: That's fair enough.
1: How about this one? Not proud of it, did it anyway. Googled someone immediately after meeting them.
3: I feel like everybody does that nowadays.
1: Yeah, that is.
3: You got to see what they're bringing to the table, especially if you're dating.
1: Oh, yeah.
3: You got to know what's happening here.
1: This one, don't be worried about it. We've all done it. Not proud of it, did it anyway. Wore the same pair of underwear 2 days in a row.
3: Have to.
1: Yeah, we've all done that. On vacation, I'll go 6 days. I don't even care.
3: By the way, Jenna texting in, not going to lie, super jealous of 4 days of crafting. Sounds like a dream come true.
1: Yeah.
3: How about this one? A number, do not use my name.
1: Okay.
3: I got hammered at 2 separate church festivals, so not proud of it.
1: That's one of those moments you're like, who gets hammered at a church festival?
3: Hey, they hand you the wine. Oh, you just take a couple quick swigs and there you are.
1: That would be so embarrassing, Shelly. No, I'm kidding. That's not it.
3: Could you imagine?
1: All right, 320-656-9. Oh, that's just so funny. 9453, not proud of it, did it anyway.
4: So there was this guy, he's kind of like, I didn't really know him, but friends of mine did, whatever. He's kind of hot, and I started kind of stalking him on social media, and like he would talk about like his like favorite coffee and where he went to the gym and all this stuff. So I was like, all right, I'm going to do a little casual run in and see how this goes. And it worked. And we went out.
1: Wait, hold on. We're skipping over a lot of details here.
4: Hold on a second. I know.
1: So you stalked him, and what did you like? Figure out his schedule so you could casually run into him. Oh my god!
3: Yeah, oh, just right at
4: He broadcasts kind of his deal, like his like favorite spots.
1: Okay.
4: Like, what? So I was like,
1: headed
4: all
1: to
4: right,
1: the gym or whatever.
4: Yeah. Okay. Yeah. So I ran into him a couple of times. Like I felt kind of like a spy, but whatever. And like it was. Yeah, it was good. I mean, he asked me out. Like, it was fine. Like, we went out a few times. But, like, we have nothing in common at all. Like, it ended up being so boring. And I was like, he was so hot, though. But, like, it was so boring. And so I was like, oh, shame on me. I mean, terrible.
1: Well, to be fair, you were looking at a highlight reel of his life.
3: He, literally all the good stuff about him and trying to match up with that. Did you really think it was going to work out?
4: Yeah, I mean, kind of. Like, I was like, oh, he's hot. Well, like, hit it off. He seemed nice. Like, the bar is really low right now. I don't know if you've been out there, but, like, there's not a lot going on.
1: What relationship doesn't start with a good stalking story?
3: All of them.
4: I don't know. It's like, he's putting it out there. He's just fair game. If he's like, I'm at the gym, I'm like, all right, well, that's where you're going to be then.
1: Yeah.
4: Like, you know.
3: So you just would show up at the places he said he was going to be at just to...
4: Well, I knew where he... Like, I ran into him a couple times, like, like he's getting a coffee and like I sort of on the way from the gym to coffee, like I just started kind of hanging out like right there and it worked.
1: It sounds terrifying.
3: Can I ask a question? Are you crazy like this with everybody you want to date or just like this one guy specifically?
4: Well, I was trying to think outside the box because honestly, like I've been on a few setups with friends. Like I did like some apps and whatever and none of it's working and like everybody's like whatever. And so I thought, well, let me try something. Like, let me be proactive. And that's what I was doing.
3: Or crazy. Or crazy. Both are proactive.
1: Who are you stalking now?
3: Yeah.
4: Nobody so far. Okay. But
3: so far.
4: It worked the first time.
3: Her eyes are on the prize at some point here, Kelly Jordan.
1: Well, good luck in your next relationship. If I could give you any advice, I would say learn about someone outside of social media before you start dating them.
3: And fellas, watch out.
4: Well, how are you supposed to do that? Like, everybody just, you know, everybody brings their A game first. It's only when you start having a conversation that you realize.
3: If stalking is your A game, I'm terrified for the future.
1: Kind of impressed.
4: I don't know. It didn't work out. Well, it might the next time, though. You never know.
1: Spoken like a true stalker. All right. Well, hey, not proud of it, but you did it anyway.
4: Not proud of it, but I did it. And actually, you know what? I might be a little.
1: You might be a what?
4: Because I was a little proud of it. A little bit.
1: It's some good sleuthing.
3: Terrifying.
4: I watch a lot of, like, there's a lot of spy shows now, like, on TV that you can watch. And, like, so. You can pick up a lot of tips.
1: Oh, my gosh.
3: I'm so terrified.
1: This is horrifying.
3: I'm terrified for the future. I am. I really am.
1: Well, hey, we appreciate the call.
4: Okay. All right. Thank you, guys.
1: Thank you. We got some texts coming in, too.
3: These are great. Not proud of it, but I told a girl she'd look better with a knife in her back because she stunk.
1: Good God. How about this one? I'm not going to read her name either. I took my kids. Not proud of it. Did it anyway. I took my kids to a parade on Saturday, and someone had to take them home because I got so hammered in the park afterwards.
3: Hey.
1: And hopefully you weren't in the park like alone. I hope that.
3: Hopefully you knew the person that took the kids home as well. Just like, hey, you take these kids. I'm going to keep hanging out here.
1: Oh, my gosh.
3: Another one. Do not use my name.
1: No.
3: Found out my ex-wife was cheating, so before the divorce, I hooked up with her best friend.
1: Ooh, dang, Steve.
3: Yikes.
1: That's wild, brother.
3: That's a good one.
1: Ooh-wee.
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1: All right, last week we talked to Brenda for Am I Wrong because she was suspicious of her husband for some of his recent behaviors.
2: Yeah.
1: We're going to hear just a short clip of Brenda's original call from last week so everybody can kind of get up to speed with what we're talking about.
2: Okay.
1: And then we're going to get Brenda back on the phone with us. But here is why she was on Am I Wrong.
3: Good morning. So I just, all of a sudden, I'm starting to think maybe too much about this, but my husband never posts pictures of us together on social media. Like, he'll post himself fishing on his boat or with his car working on it, and he posts himself, but he doesn't ever post us together. And he's always like, don't tag me in pictures. Which at first I was like, oh, he just doesn't want pictures of that he hasn't approved, you know?
1: Right.
3: But now I'm starting to get a little suspicious, like, wait a minute, you never even post pictures of us together that you approve of.
1: Ooh.
3: And then he's, I mean, it's like now I'm starting to question other things. Like the other night, he drank too much at a friend's house and spent the night. And now I'm like, should I be suspicious of that?
1: Okay.
3: Because he's not posting us together. It's like he doesn't want the world to know we're a couple. Am I wrong for being suspicious?
1: It does seem the not tagging him is weird to me. Because why would he care?
3: Yeah.
2: Right.
1: About that one.
2: I mean, I get it.
1: So do I. It's
2: like, as a guy, guys are just not that way, I should say. Like, not all guys, I should say. Some are very good at sharing and want to do that.
1: Oh, I'm sorry.
2: Saying, like, some other guys are like, that's not important to them.
1: Is it possible, like, he just kind of doesn't want people kind of knowing about his private life? Like, do you guys have kids?
3: We don't.
1: Okay, I was going to say, if he posts pictures of him and the kids and not you, then
2: that's a problem.
3: Without me.
1: Now we're talking, but, huh.
2: No.
3: I just find it kind of weird now.
2: Well, here's my question. Does he do anything else that's a little sus? Like, outside of not sharing photos of you, like, anything else that would get your feelers alerted?
3: You know, not really. I mean, just the sleeping over at a friend's house,
2: mm-hmm.
3: that kind of now has become, I'm a little suspicious of it.
2: Okay.
3: He sometimes doesn't leave his phone face up, which now I'm starting to question. I never would have before, but now I'm just putting two and two together, and mm-hmm. now I'm just really suspicious.
1: All right, so we got Brenda joining us again.
2: Yeah.
1: Brenda was the one, she was on Am I Wrong earlier in the week, and she, her husband, did not want to be tagged in any of her photos on social media. Also, would never post pictures of those two together on social media. Well, the consensus was she wasn't wrong for being suspicious about that.
2: Yeah.
1: So she was going to confront her husband about it and was nice enough to get back on the phone with us and tell us what he said. So, Brenda, did the confrontation happen?
3: It did.
1: Okay.
3: It did. And it's not bad. He just works in construction, and he didn't want to be made fun of for having so many pictures with his girl on social media. And he just didn't want me to be made fun of or them to have any reason to berate us or whatever they were going to do. And
1: okay.
3: He just wants, to remain, vanilla at work.
1: Right. I mean, I do kind of understand that.
2: I mean, I get it. But at the same time, like, if you do care for someone and it's, you know, like, sharing some of the stuff is important. Like, are you okay with that answer? Do you still wish he posts more? Like, what did you kind of say to that?
3: You know what? It's his Facebook. And I don't want to be one of those people that has a couples page. You know what I mean?
1: That's so, like, funny. Me and Brian were just joking about that. Yeah. Like, those couples, because those women don't trust
2: them. They don't trust
1: men.
2: Them at all.
3: Exactly. And I don't want to do that to him. So I want him to have his own identity. So I totally get it.
1: Okay. I mean, is he willing to do so? Is he a good guy? Like, the bottom line is he a good guy?
3: He is. I was worrying for nothing. I shouldn't have let my girlfriend get to me when I said it out loud, and she's like, well, that's weird.
2: Yeah.
1: Well, we were all kind of...
3: weird is different for everybody. Yeah.
1: Right. We all thought it was kind of weird, but at the same time, it seemed like there should be an explanation for it, so...
3: Right.
1: Honestly, I can get it. Like, I can...
3: Mm-hmm.
2: I understand where he's going...
1: What about, like, him getting drunk and staying over at a friend's house and all that kind of stuff? Did you say, like, hey, it's making your other behaviors look suspicious now?
3: I did, and he's like, girl, you know, he's like, I did it one time, you know, yeah. in like a year. So it's not like he's doing it every weekend. So I think I was just being, I was just being too suspicious with that.
1: Look, everybody, no one thought you were wrong for being suspicious.
2: Right.
1: So I think all of us would be in that scenario.
3: Right.
1: So this turned out to be a happy ending on this one.
2: I think that's a good thing because a lot of people didn't think it was going to be that way.
1: Right. Well, awesome. Well, Brenda, I'm so glad it turned out to be a nothing burger. I'm so glad that you jumped back on the phone with us, and enjoy life from this point on. I don't know what else to say.
3: I will.
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6: Minnesota families are tired from all the challenges over the past few years. More than anything, we're tired of politics as usual. Politicians in St. Paul ignored big problems. The problems got huge, and now those same elected officials claim to have the solution. Eric Putnam is one of those politicians. Here's the truth. While local prosecutors have estimated the fraud to be as high as $9 billion, Eric Putnam refused to hold state officials accountable. He voted against common sense solutions like requiring state agencies to publish plans to combat waste, fraud, and abuse. He even opposed holding accountable the state officials who failed us despite evidence that fraud totaled billions of dollars. But now it's campaign season, and Putnam is claiming otherwise. Those are the same old political games that have gotten us into this mess. Don't reward politics as usual. Let's get Minnesota back on track. And that starts with opposing Eric Putnam in November. This independent expenditure is paid for by ProJobs Majority. It is not coordinated with or approved by any candidate, nor is any candidate responsible for it.
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0: Kelly Jordan Show Weekend Rewind, powered by Gens Financial on Wild Country 99. Sometimes Kelly finds things interesting that no one else does. We mean absolutely no one. It's time for Maybe It's Just Me.
1: If I did do this one before, I apologize, but it is one of my favorite stories. And so I was thinking about it this morning. So we're all probably pretty familiar with the Prince song, Purple Rain.
2: Yeah.
1: I would imagine.
2: Of course. It's a great song.
1: It's one of the best of all time. When Prince was going out on tour and he wasn't going to do any of his old songs anymore,
2: yeah,
1: he said this is the one he was going to miss performing the most. But how did this song come to be? It's kind of interesting. So Prince was out with his keyboard player.
2: Yeah.
1: And they went to go see Bob Seger. Now, he watched Bob Seger just rock in the crowd.
2: I bet.
1: And so Prince was like, how come I'm not packing him in stadiums like this? Well, his keyboard player turned to him and said, it's because you don't do ballads. All your songs are like kind of rock, funk, up-tempo, and it's the ballads that bring the ladies out.
2: Ooh.
1: So Prince was like, all right, I'll see your ballad, and I'll write one that's an absolute stunner. Well, he writes it, and he ends up writing Purple Rain. He gets done with Purple Rain, and he says, this is a country song. Like, he just felt like he had written a country song.
2: Okay.
1: So he calls up Stevie Nicks. And Stevie Nicks, he goes, hey, I want you to do this song for me. Gives the song to Stevie Nicks. And she's like, this song is way too personal. If I do it, it's, what's up?
2: No, go ahead. Continue on. I was just thinking. Because I was like, Stevie Nicks is a country singer?
1: No. But he just felt like Stevie Nicks' voice would sound good on
2: it.
1: And maybe she could tweak it to make it more of a Stevie Nicks song.
2: That's what my face was about.
1: So he gives the song to Stevie Nicks, and she's like, nah, this song is too personal. Wherever it's coming from, it's not going to sound right if I do it.
2: Okay.
1: So Prince is performing live one time, and he says, you know what? He sets up a record. He brings in a recording company to record his entire set that night. Because he's like, I'm going to give Purple Rain one more try.
2: Okay.
1: Right?
2: Yep.
1: They record Purple Rain, and it's a 13-minute version of the song. So the version that you hear on the album was recorded in live in a concert.
2: Yeah.
1: And all the stuff that you hear, like, at the end like this. Was 100% improvised. So the entire, like, the chorus and the verses were not improvised.
2: Got it.
1: But the entire end of the song was improvised. Like, when he's like, some of the stuff that makes the song so iconic.
2: The singing in the background?
1: Was all improvised.
2: Got it.
1: And they just kept playing for 13 minutes. They got back to the studio, and he's like, okay, now I know what I want to do with this song. So he took the live version, he chopped it up, he got it down to 7.5 minutes, and he's like, well, there's no way the radio is going to play this. He's like, I'm going to have to take out a lot of my ad-libbing at the end. He's like, I'm going to put this version on the album, but I'm going to release the other one to radio. He comes out with a 4.5-minute version of it, and that's how we get the song Purple Rain.
2: Okay, now that you've said it, I think you have done this before,
1: okay,
2: but
1: I don't think it's
2: a bad thing, because that's a very interesting story in its own right.
1: Speaking of Stevie Nicks, do you know that Prince played keyboard on one of her songs?
2: Really?
1: Now, I got to remember which one it was. Now, the story behind this one is that he came into the studio. She was like, she loved his song Little Red Corvette. We'll do this one, because heck.
2: I got
1: more for you. She loved his song, Little Red Corvette, and so she ended up writing Stand Back. And she called Prince and said, it was Little Red. She's like, I'm literally emulating Little Red Corvette for Stand Back.
2: Yeah.
1: And he was flattered by it. She said, is there any chance that you would play keyboards on Stand Back? So Prince came in, gave the song a listen, heard what their keyboard player had done already, sat down, within 25 minutes had completely rewritten the keyboard parts for Stand Back, recorded it, knocked it out, and left, didn't charge her a penny for it.
2: Wow.
1: He got no credit on the album for the song Stand Back by
2: Stevie Nicks. You're saying?
1: But he got publishing rights. She gave him publishing rights because she was like, you took a song that I liked and made it into a song that I loved, and it would not have been a hit had Prince not showed up and played the keyboards on it. So she gave him publishing rights, and he made millions off of that song.
2: That's crazy.
1: Just for playing the keyboard for 25 minutes.
2: That's crazy. I will say, like, Purple Rain, probably the most iconic song, especially his Super Bowl performance.
1: Oh, man.
2: In the rain, letting it just happen.
3: Can you make it rain harder?
2: Oh!
1: I love that he said that.
3: Can you make it rain harder?
1: I love that he said that to his manager.
2: The one Super Bowl Kelly watched,
1: That's
2: and that
1: right.
2: was that one.
1: Be careful on stage, Prince. It's raining.
3: Can you make it rain harder?
2: That's the most Prince response of all time.
1: I know. Everybody was so worried, too, watching him in them high heels prancing around the stage. Like, and he's going to take a dive.
2: Ripped it up, dude.
1: Absolutely. But I love musical stories like that because we always just hear the end product, right?
2: Yeah.
1: And we just think like, oh, they sat down with a pen and paper, they wrote this song, and now we have ourselves a song we love, whether it be Stand Back, Purple Rain, whatever. But no, the process to get to a piece of art like that is incredible.
2: That's so cool.
1: And if I'm gonna go so far to say it doesn't exist much in music anymore.
2: Nope.
1: You know what I'm saying? That's why we don't get those masterpieces anymore. We get songs we like for 7-8 months and then we're like, all right, on to the next thing.
2: Man, I mean, Prince is super. I keep going back. That Super Bowl performance might go down as the greatest in history.
1: Oh, man. I loved it so much. And I'm sorry. I know we're not talking

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1: Getting in a fight over a documentary with your spouse or significant other, maybe the nerdiest thing that you could possibly do. So Netflix, I give them a tip of the hat. They make some of the best documentaries out.
2: They've got some fire ones out.
1: Now, the thing is, they are accused of leaving out a lot of information to get you to lean a certain way on things. But whatever. They only have a certain amount of time to make these things. So last week, I had some free time. And my wife was like, my wife has been pushing me to watch Death of a Preacher's Wife. Have you seen that one?
2: I haven't seen that one. I've been looking for it.
1: Oh, my gosh. I was heartbroken after watching Death of a Preacher's Wife. If you don't know, her name is Micah Miller. A lot of you have probably seen this one. And her husband, they say that her husband drove her to suicide or her husband killed her.
2: Yeah.
1: Spoiler alert. I'm sorry if I ruined that for anybody. But I think anybody kind of knows the story now anyway. So I watched that one and I texted my wife. I said, man, I am absolutely heartbroken after watching that documentary. I feel so bad for what Micah Miller had to go through at the hands of this guy, right? Mm-hmm. And so I'm like, why do you make me watch documentaries like that? Now I'm all sad on a Friday night. So Friday night, we're not doing anything. And she's like, oh, put on Maternal Instinct.
2: Crazy!
1: That's the one that you were talking about.
2: Yeah, dude, that documentary is absolutely bananas.
1: It's hard to watch.
2: It's crazy.
1: So there's a part where they're talking about the murder that happens in that one.
2: Yeah.
1: And I look at my wife and I'm like, hey, I got to shut this off. I was like, I can't deal with this information that's being poured into my brain right now. I am not a detective. I am not a police officer. I don't want to know about things. I don't want to know that things like this go on in this world.
2: You didn't tell me that crazy had you all locked in?
1: Hell no.
2: Man, that crazy had me locked. Dude.
1: Here comes the argument.
2: I'm ready.
1: And I maybe said something that was a bit inappropriate to my wife.
2: Yep.
1: She was like, no, you got to watch it. You just get past this part. Get past this part. I said, Brianna, I can't. I was like, I'm putting myself in the position of that dad having to walk into that house and see the most horrific thing I can imagine seeing in my life.
2: Oh, dude, you're almost done with the documentary.
1: Well, that's what my wife said. Hello, Brianna. Welcome to the room.
2: A couple Mexicans understand what's going on.
1: She said the same thing. She's like, no, you're almost done. You're almost done. You got to get past this part. You got to get past
2: it. Has she already seen it?
1: Yeah.
2: Oh, okay.
1: She was like, it gets even crazier.
2: It does.
1: I was like, okay, if it gets crazier, I don't want to see it.
2: It is.
1: I was like, this part, I don't want to see this part. I hate this. I was like, it's a Friday night. And I was sober on a Friday, you know? I was trying to feel my best.
2: Yeah, you didn't want to crack. You should have cracked a cold one. Maybe that was the problem.
1: Oh, I think that's the problem. My wife was having a glass of wine. She was feeling all loosey-goosey.
2: She was. And Brittany texting in Maternal Instinct, the documentary you're talking about,
1: yeah,
2: was so frustrated.
1: Yes, Brittany.
2: Frustrating. I was so mad at everyone in the documentary.
1: So I turned to my wife and I said, and I want to know, has anybody else ever argued over a documentary or even a television show?
2: Or a movie.
1: So I said, listen here, psycho. I canceled Netflix once. I'll cancel it again. Now, I realized calling my wife a psycho was a bit... What would be the word? Untoward? Is that the word?
2: Ruthless?
1: It was a little ruthless because she stopped...
2: Aggressive?
1: She stopped dead in her tracks. And that was it for the night. I got silent treatment the rest of the night.
2: Yeah, I mean... That was
1: maybe throwing the word psycho out was a little bit.
2: Also,
1: you have to understand my mental state. I had just watched Death of a Preacher's Wife.
2: Yeah.
1: And now I'm having to sit through Maternal Instinct. The kid was on the edge, man.
2: I was a big fan of you talking to her like a child. Listen here, psycho. I will take Netflix away. You keep this attitude up, Missy.
1: Now, the Netflix thing. That was more. All right, I'm getting real loud here. Sorry.
2: I got to take it easy here.
1: In my mind, I'm back in that space. That's the problem. So I said, listen, psycho, you want me to cancel Netflix? Now, the canceling the Netflix was kind of a joke part of it.
2: Right.
1: But I was like, and I said, I'm not into what you're into. I don't like hearing how crazy the world is and how terrible it is out there. And then I called her a psycho a second time.
2: Wait, you did it twice? Fool me once, shame on you.
1: I said, maybe for psychos like you, this stuff is fun to watch, but not for people like me. So calling my wife, listen, to all the women listening right now, I'm not saying that that was right, okay?
2: Yeah.
1: But I was very emotionally tender at that time from having sat through two of the saddest documentaries I've ever seen in my life.
2: And solely based on some of the stories that you have said on the radio, calling someone else a psycho.
1: It's a step.
2: It's a reach. It's a little bit.
1: It's the pot calling the kettle black.
2: Just a little bit.
1: Anyway, so that was how we argued about those two documentaries. And to all the people who recommended Maternal Instinct, There's something wrong with y'all.
2: No,
1: there's something
2: dude,
1: wrong with y'all.
2: If you didn't watch Death of a Preacher's Wife beforehand.
1: That might have been. I was emotionally tender after watching Death of a Preacher's
2: you
1: Wife.
2: You needed to watch something like funny.
1: I felt so bad for Micah Miller and her family. Like, I was heartbroken. Like, I was just in a cloud for like a couple of hours after watching it. Because I was like, how could someone be that terrible to another human being?
2: And then you had a deep dive into the psycho that was Maternal Instincts.
1: Yeah, I better not read. Listen to the documentary. I'm not going to read that one. Chris says you better go buy her flowers. Yeah, probably. See, now Lori's saying you never call your wife a psycho unless you want her to go psycho on you.
2: Yeah.
1: Now, so to my wife's credit, she did not go psycho on me, but Lori, you are correct. I was not happy with my choice of words, but it's what I felt in my soul at the time about somebody who wanted me to listen to Maternal Instinct about what was going on. That's psycho stuff, man.
2: Hey, shout out to your, again, easy on the psycho.
1: I'm saying I regret saying it. What? I'm surprised you didn't get cut. Yeah, I know, Brian. I'm the same way. Brian texting in.
2: I will say that your wife handled that.
1: She did.
2: Beautifully.
1: Especially for being a Mexican who runs hot.
2: And she
1: my wife runs hot.
2: Boy. And she gave you the silent treatment. That might be the hardest thing a Mexican can do.
1: I just went to bed. It was like 8:30 on a Friday. I just went to bed. I was like, well, I overstepped my bounds here by using the word psycho twice in an argument.
2: Were you allowed to sleep in the bed?
1: Yeah. Yeah.
2: Oh, good for you. At least you
1: I got there first. That's why.
2: Yeah, you called dibs.
1: I got there first.
2: On your side of the bed.
1: Now, that being said, has anybody else, and I'm sorry if it was a little bit unsensitive saying those words.
2: Psycho?
1: Yes. I'm saying that I regret saying it.
2: Psycho?
1: But has anybody else ever gotten in an argument with their significant other about a documentary?
2: Or a TV show?
1: We got someone sitting on hold saying that they did. Oh, everybody has seen this documentary, too.
2: Oh, good.
1: And her husband got in an argument. All right, 320-656-9453.
2: You're psycho.
1: I know. Stop, dude. I'm saying I regret it, okay? Dang it.
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11: 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More than anything, we're tired of politics as usual.
12: Politicians in St. Paul ignored big problems. The problems got huge, and now those same elected officials claim to have the solution. Eric Putnam is one of those politicians. Here's the truth. While local prosecutors have estimated the fraud to be as high as $9 billion, Eric Putnam refused to hold state officials accountable. He voted against common sense solutions like requiring state agencies to publish plans to combat waste, fraud, and abuse. He even opposed holding accountable the state officials who failed us despite evidence that fraud totaled billions of dollars. But now it's campaign season, and Putnam is claiming otherwise. Those are the same old political games that have gotten us into this mess. Don't reward politics as usual. Let's get Minnesota back on track. And that starts with opposing Eric Putnam in November. This independent expenditure is paid for by ProJobs Majority. It is not coordinated with or approved by any candidate, nor is any candidate responsible for it.
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1: So we're asking if you and your significant other have ever gotten in an argument over a documentary or a television show, because my wife and I did over Maternal Instinct, only because she had me watch Death of a Preacher's Wife first, and I was emotionally tender at the time.
2: I don't think you would have had an argument if you wouldn't have called her psycho.
1: Well, yes, you are right. Now, hey, Brittany coming to my defense, never been in an argument, but I personally wouldn't be offended if my husband called me a psycho.
2: Okay,
1: I regret using that word. I really do.
2: But what would you use instead?
1: Crazy? Is that any better? Is crazy better?
2: You are crazy. Loco. You should have used the Spanish word.
1: Listen here, loco.
2: Oh, that would have been a good one.
1: All right. So, but we do have someone sitting on hold who says her and her, I think it was boyfriend or husband, I can't remember, they got in a fight over a documentary. What one is it?
3: Okay, we're in a massive row right now about that documentary, The Making of a Murderer.
1: Oh, wow.
2: Oh, yeah, the one that came out a few years ago.
1: You guys are currently fighting about that one?
3: Oh, my God. It's like morning, noon, and night. That's what we argue about.
2: That's fantastic.
1: What? Why are you arguing about it?
3: I'm from that area in Wisconsin, right?
1: Okay.
3: And, okay, that doc left out a ton of stuff. Like, a ton of stuff. Like, I don't know who edited it, but I really feel like they were biased, and there's so much evidence pointing to Stephen Avery that is not in that documentary.
1: Okay. Now, are you an internet sleuth?
3: Oh my gosh. I'm judge and jury on the internet and in these documentaries. And to me, he did it. To me, he did it. Stephen Avery did it. And my husband just feels like, no way. Like, look.
2: So why are you pro him doing it, though? Like, what's your arguments that are taking place?
3: His blood was found in her car. His DNA was found in the fire pit. There's phone records. There's just a lot they left out that we know about in that area. And I don't know why they did not. It's online, actually, I think.
2: Yeah. I just Googled it to see, what are some stuff they left out of the documentary.
3: Yeah.
2: I guess he, called using the *67 number a few times.
1: I'm sorry, I didn't get your name. What is your name?
3: Amber.
1: I agree with Amber on this because I've watched YouTube videos on this.
2: Oh.
1: And there was so much stuff. Like, he claimed that his blood was planted in the car because his blood was on fire, but it totally wasn't. I'm with you, Amber. I think this dude totally did it. Your husband's wrong. Now me and your husband are arguing,
2: whoa,
1: too.
2: Oh,
3: yeah,
2: dude.
3: Come over and gang up on him with me.
1: So how does this fighting with each other manifest itself in your relationship?
3: Well, I mean, it's just like I'll be brushing my teeth, and I'm like, and they found this.
1: You can't let it go.
3: Right? I mean, and now we're on to a few other docs, too, but that one in particular, again, because, that's my turf.
1: Yeah.
2: I mean, I haven't seen the documentary in full to be either which way, but reading what I'm reading online, that man should be put away.
1: That dude totally did.
2: That man should be put away.
1: Your husband's wrong on this one. Your husband's wrong on this
2: one. Kelly, you send her the links that you have for all your research so her husband can now do that research.
1: Well, my research is 100% YouTube videos. So.
2: Okay, so tell him to go to YouTube and just hammer home. Man, he'll figure it out.
3: I'll take it. I'll take whatever I can get.
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1: Football season officially here. That's what's going on this morning. And why should we talk to you on Monday when we talked to Stephanie on Friday? She was going to her very first NFL game ever. So pretty excited. She's going to see the Vikings take on the Packers at US Bank Stadium. It was like a 6-hour drive or a 7-hour drive for her. She lives up near Canada. So big deal. She'd never been to a game before, and her boyfriend was going to take her tailgating.
2: Yeah.
1: And then to the game. So we got Stephanie back on the phone now. Stephanie, how was it? Was it everything you dreamed of?
3: Well, it was a time.
1: Okay.
3: For sure.
2: Good.
3: I feel like I'm still recovering from said time.
1: Okay, well, it was just yesterday, so yeah you got...
3: Yeah, I think the main takeaway is I didn't really realize how early tailgating is meant to be.
1: And what was the game at, 3:30?
2: Yeah.
3: Yeah, we got set up by 9 o'clock. We were going, and like, I was going hard.
1: Like full bore by 9 a.m.?
3: Yeah, full-blown.
2: Yeah, get it.
3: Yeah, and so, you know, I had a great time until I lost a little bit of the plot there for a bit. I fell asleep. I missed them coming out on the field. I know we talked about it.
1: Oh, man, that was the best part.
3: Yeah, I missed that. I was in and out of a nap for most of the first half. At halftime, they like woke me up. They went to get more beer. I was like, yeah, sure, bring another one. I had a power nap, and I don't know. I couldn't really finish my drink. I don't really remember much about the game. I essentially became a hot mess express. But, you know, I went. I saw, I think, NHL, NFL? What? See? I'm still confused. It was conquered. It conquered me is really what happened.
1: Okay.
2: That happens. That happens to the best of them, especially your first one.
1: Yeah. Drinking early, too, just hits different, man. Like, if you don't got a nice, full breakfast in your stomach, it's going to hit you so hard.
2: Well, and the other thing, like, with tailgating, too, and you can correct me if it happened or not. People always bring in their own specialty booze.
1: Oh.
2: Like, did you have any apple pie while you were there? Because I feel like that's always popular.
3: Yeah, and some kind of like a lot of peanut butter flavored.
2: Oh yes,
3: cool. Yeah. Yeah.
2: Fantastic.
3: It's so good. It goes out so smooth. It was, you know, I didn't see it coming.
1: Now this was your boyfriend bringing you to your first NFL game. Was he upset that you missed it all, or?
3: I mean, you know, I think. He's okay, you know, he has to kind of take care of me a bit, but I'm pretty self-sufficient even in that state. Like, as long as I have somewhere cozy to kind of take a nap, I'm fine. So, you know, he continued to watch, had a good time. Definitely, I think we need a redo, and then I must go a lot of it slower next time.
1: That is pretty impressive to fall asleep in US Bank Stadium during a Vikings game.
2: For how loud it is in there, too.
1: Yeah. Especially during that game yesterday, Brian. Like,
2: yeah,
1: there were
2: dude.
1: Times where I was like, oh my gosh, that is insane.
2: Right.
3: Yeah. You know, the party won out over me, but, you know, I'm looking forward to getting a second chance.
1: Was the tailgating fun while you were coherent?
3: Oh, I mean, yeah, I had a great time.
1: Okay.
3: Don't feel so wonderful today, but had a great time.
1: Okay.
2: That's fantastic.
1: Fair enough. Yeah. It's happened to all of us, really. Well, maybe not. Maybe, though.
2: Probably.
1: So will you go back and do it all over again? Maybe not to this level, but would you go back and see another game?
3: 100%. Like, the morning was great. Had a wonderful time. You know, maybe next time I'll even just tailgate, right? Like, I don't know, but...
2: You'd be surprised how many people do that, actually.
1: Oh, hell yeah. And that's fun. To me, the tailgating is the funnest part.
2: Oh, it's so much fun.
3: All right, so then, you know what? Success then, because I tailgated hard.
2: Sounds like it.
1: Yeah. You won the tailgating.
3: Yeah. Yes, sure. We'll call it a win.
1: Well, Stephanie, enjoy your 6-hour drive back up to the Canadian border. I'm sure that's going to be fun with a killer hangover.
2: Oh, that's going to be awesome.
3: Oh boy. Yeah, thank you.
1: And thanks for being on Why Should We Talk to You on Monday.
3: Well, thanks for having me.
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1: Jennifer Leverins from the newsroom now joins us because it's time to go head-to-head in a round of the feud. All right, Jen, give us that question.
2: Today is National Teddy Bear Day.
1: Aww.
2: We asked 100 people, top five answers are on the board. Name something about a teddy bear that's different from a real bear.
1: Okay. It seems like this should be easy, right?
3: I would hope so.
1: All right, well, we'll see. That's what we got up today in this round of
4: The Feud!
1: All right, I get to go first.
3: Okay.
1: Jen, I'm going to go with the obvious answer that instantly popped into my head. They always say go with your gut,
3: yeah.
1: These sort of things. The fact that they have no guts, the fact that a teddy bear is stuffed, that would make it different than a real bear.
2: Show me stuffed!
1: Yeah.
2: Yes!
3: Ah.
2: Very good.
1: All right, yes. We got her.
2: Did you guys have teddy bears when you were little?
1: Oh, yeah.
3: I had Beanie Babies.
1: Okay.
3: Does that count? Is that the same thing?
1: Yeah, we'll give it to you.
3: Okay, I'll take it.
1: I had them way too late in life, too. Like,
3: like 30?
1: No.
3: Oh.
1: But I'm not even going to say. That's a tender memory I don't want you guys to make fun of.
2: Aww.
1: But I was probably in middle school, and I still had stuffed animals in my bed. All right, let's move on.
2: I still have stuffies.
1: Yeah, but you're a woman. It's different.
2: Fine.
1: I'm sorry. It's just all right, I wish I wouldn't have shared that. Let's move on.
2: Hey, fine.
3: Nobody's making
2: it's
3: fun
2: fine.
3: Of you.
2: It's well, fine.
3: Wait for the mics to
2: my
3: turn
2: teddy
3: off.
2: Bear was named Radar after Big Bird's teddy bear. So
1: oh, okay.
2: There you go.
3: What was your teddy bear's name, Kelly?
1: I had so many. My grandma made me one, and it was very special
3: That's
1: to me.
3: That's fine. Okay.
1: And I was very scared when I was going into middle school because I was going from Minneapolis public schools to a Christian private school, and I was very scared.
3: Yay.
1: So I needed something.
3: Quit justifying it, dude.
2: No.
1: I needed something.
2: It's okay. Hey, I respect that. I respect
1: all right, let's
2: that.
1: Let's move on. Come on, Brian. I know you got an answer. Let's go.
3: Yeah. What's the question again, Jenna? We got thrown off a little bit.
2: Name something about a teddy bear that's different from a real bear. So it's stuffed.
3: So, okay. No. Well, I mean, so being stuffed means it's not alive, correct? Like, that's. Is that a separate answer? Can I say it's not alive? Or is that already
2: I think
3: used?
2: That's kind of.
3: The stuffed part?
2: Too broad. Yeah, that's the stuffed part.
3: Then I'll just do this. How about the size, Jen?
1: Oh, that's
3: the size
1: good.
3: Of a regular bear is bigger than a teddy bear.
2: Show me smaller.
1: There you go.
3: Come on.
1: Okay.
2: It's stuffed. It's smaller.
1: I want to say something to the fact like it won't attack you, but I don't know. I don't know if that goes.
3: Mm.
1: I don't know if this is going to work.
3: Mm.
1: Is the fact that you can cuddle with it, you can hug it? Is that on there?
2: Show me huggable.
1: Hey.
2: That is the number one answer, by
3: really?
2: The way.
3: All right.
2: Yes.
3: Have you ever seen the movie Grizzly Man?
1: No, but I've heard about
3: it. It's about the guy who befriends, he says he thinks he befriends a bunch of like grizzly bears in the wild, and he has names for them. It's one of the wilder documentaries you've ever seen in your
1: life.
3: It's
1: a real, like...
3: It's a real guy, and he thinks he's friends with... The ending is exactly what you think is going to go down.
1: I'm guessing it doesn't end well.
3: I'm not going to tell you, but like if you can guess what the ending is, you probably have it correct. There's no question. How many more are left on the board, Jen?
2: Two. So name something about a teddy bear that's different from a real bear. So it's huggable, it's stuffed, it's smaller. What else?
3: Has no teeth. It can't bite you.
1: Mm.
3: You have to go broader than that? You don't feed it?
2: Wait. What was your initial answer?
3: It has no teeth. A teddy bear is, you can't bite you. You know, can't attack you.
2: So, it can't attack you?
3: Is yeah, can't attack answer? You. That's what I'm going to say. Can't attack you.
2: Okay, I was like, you got to be a little more specific.
3: Can't attack you.
1: Can't attack you?
2: Show me can't attack you.
3: Ah. Neat. All right.
1: Last one. And no strikes.
3: Wow.
2: No strikes. You're playing with house money.
3: I'll be fair. I didn't think we'd be doing this well.
1: No, shoot.
2: Well, I mean, you said can't attack you and it was on there.
1: Right, that's true. How about you share your bed with it?
3: What?
1: Share your bed with it.
2: Show me, bed partner.
1: Hey, look.
3: Didn't work.
1: Nope.
3: Okay.
1: Nope.
3: All right, that's all right.
2: That's okay.
1: It's on you, Brian.
2: It's fine. So, it's huggable, it's stuffed, it's smaller, it won't maul you. Last one.
3: It's soft?
1: Oh.
3: Give me soft.
2: Show me softer.
1: Ah!
2: Yes.
1: Dang it.
3: I was literally throwing out an answer just so you could fail.
1: Oh,
3: I didn't think
1: man.
3: It would work.
1: Yes.
3: Wow.
1: Okay.
3: That's
1: all
3: fantastic.
1: Right. Sensational, sir.
3: That is a top-tier answer. Holy smokes.
1: All right.
2: Good job.
3: Thank you. Did not see that coming at all.
1: I'll tip my hat to you, sir.
3: Gracias.
1: Tip my hat to you. All right, Jen. Well, let's run it back.
2: Okay, today, National Teddy Bear Day. We asked 100 people. Top five answers on the board. Name something about a teddy bear that's different from a real bear. It's huggable. It's stuffed. It's smaller. It's softer. And it won't maul you.
1: There you go.
3: How about it?
1: All right.
3: That's actually crazy.
1: You know, I lose so much now. It's just like comforting.
2: Aww.
1: It's like having a teddy bear into your middle school years. That's what this feels like, losing today.
3: Aww. You trying to justify that whole thing? Is that what you're doing right now?
1: Hey, I know we'll play again next week, though. Another round of
4: The Feud.
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1: Stop correcting me. That's what we have up this morning in the HR files as we are joined by our human resources guy, Brian Zenzen. Now, this is an interesting one. This is a person writing in saying, I work at a place where the manager is constantly correcting grammar in emails. Mm-hmm. He'll send you back, this is messed up, he'll send you back an email with the highlighted areas where you mispunctuated or spelt a word wrong or used the wrong tense.
2: Past tense, pretense.
1: Okay. Yeah. All right, I was like, huh? Good. Well, I'm a smart one, aren't I?
2: Glad you're reading this one.
1: Hey, and this person says, I was fine with that because that was private, but now he has started to call us out in meetings if we say things, like if we use the word me instead of I, or use the word lay instead of lie, and he'll call us out in meetings and tell us to correct ourselves.
2: What a scrub.
3: Wow.
1: Technically, he's not doing anything wrong, but it's driving me crazy. Should a manager be acting like this?
4: I mean, it seems like kind of a petty thing that this person is doing. Like,
1: it's like a show-off. Like, look at how smart I am and how dumb everybody else is.
3: You know I went to school for English grammar, and I'm doing this job just because I like it.
1: Just to hold me over.
2: Yeah, until I find a real job.
4: I mean, it seems like it's counterproductive. Like, what if an employee came to me and they said, hey, this manager is doing this. I would say, okay, I understand your, not even a complaint, but like, why is this happening?
1: Yeah.
4: So if this were me and the employee brought it to me and I would go to the manager, what I would say is, what is your end goal with this? Because it seems like you're just trying to belittle people. I understand that you're, you know, maybe in your line of work, hey, you want everything that goes out to sound good or appear that, hey, we know what we're doing.
1: Yeah.
4: But using the wrong things like that.
2: Grammatical errors.
4: Yeah. I mean, if it was egregious. Sure.
1: Yeah.
4: You know, like if you're constantly misspelling things and it's going out to a client or a customer or whatever it is, I can understand that.
1: That makes sense.
4: But if you're really getting into the nitpicky things, like why are we wasting our employees' time with this?
1: True.
4: And is this really how you want your meetings to go? Like there are probably other things that you can focus on besides this.
1: This would drive me absolutely crazy. Because I know my grammar is bad. I know that my spelling is bad.
2: I just rely on spell check 90% of the time. Yeah. I don't even know if that's how you spell the words. I'm just clicking it going, yep, it doesn't have that red line underneath. We're fine.
4: I have had spell check and grammar check burn me before. So everything that it suggests is not correct.
1: Right.
2: But
4: with about a 90% accuracy I've seen. Anyways.
1: I sent out an invoice recently for a podcast I worked on, and it had all kinds of misspellings on it. And the dude is a doctor, like a... I don't know, like not like a medical doctor, but he has his doctorate in something.
2: He's a doctor.
1: And he sends it back to me. He's like, dude, there's so many spelling errors on this. And I'm going to tell you because I care about you and I don't want you to send this out to somebody else. And I was like, oh, my God, I'm so stupid.
2: No.
1: Man. I hate that. I hate that the Minneapolis public school system failed me.
4: You know, Kelly, you're the first one I'm hearing about.
1: They have such a great record. Yeah.
4: There are times I send things out in emails that are like for Bob Layton specifically.
1: The owner of the company.
4: Somebody else that should not, nobody else should see these emails. And I will stare at the to line like, okay, this is going to the right person. I'll like open the attachment. Okay, this isn't screwed up. Because I've sent wrong things to the wrong people. It hasn't been like crazy things.
2: Oh, yeah. It's funny you bring the email up because I remember one time I sent out an email calling someone out for probably not doing their job and they were CC'd on the email. I hit reply all instead of reply. And then they were like, are you calling me? I was like, yeah, I am.
1: This person, just go to HR, say, hey, look, I don't like this. It's embarrassing. Find out why they're doing it.
4: Yeah, I would just say it's counterproductive. Hey, I understand. I understand the reasoning, but being this repetitive and this much, it's getting to be a little much.
1: All right. Well, we got to the bottom of another one.
2: Wow.
1: Just like that.
4: We always do.
1: Heck yeah. We will see you next week, Brian Zenzen.
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9: Minnesota families are tired from all the challenges over the past few years. More than anything, we're tired of politics as usual. Politicians in St. Paul ignored big problems. The problems got huge, and now those same elected officials claim to have the solution. Eric Putnam is one of those politicians. Here's the truth. While local prosecutors have estimated the fraud to be as high as $9 billion, Eric Putnam refused to hold state officials accountable. He voted against common sense solutions like requiring state agencies to publish plans to combat waste, fraud, and abuse. He even opposed holding accountable the state officials who failed us despite evidence that fraud totaled billions of dollars. But now it's campaign season, and Putnam is claiming otherwise. Those are the same old political games that have gotten us into this mess. Don't reward politics as usual. Let's get Minnesota back on track. And that starts with opposing Eric Putnam in November. This independent expenditure is paid for by ProJobs Majority. It is not coordinated with or approved by any candidate, nor is any candidate responsible for it.
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1: I can relate to a lot of the songs. I dance.

The newest from Kenny Chesney and Come Overs on Wild Country 99. And Barry Allen, happy Sunday to you. And yeah, we've got all kinds of football all day today. And we're going to tell you about how you can get wild with the Vikings coming up here. Yeah, it's going to be after this song from Coe Wetzel. Ella Langley on it as well. I'm really digging it. Crank this one up. It's called Jaded on Wild Country 99.

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1: 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I'm listening to
0: 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Wild Country 99.

That's Garth Brooks. A little throwback for you on your weekend. Wild Country 99 with Barry Allen. Garth Brooks is doing his Blame It All on My Roots tour. And he just added a third show to Salt Lake City and Orlando, but he still has nothing going on in Minnesota. This is so weird. He always does like eight stops in Minnesota. Maybe he's still planning something. We'll find out. Shaboozy on Wild. Now.

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They're back together doing some touring, and I'm excited about it. They're going to be up at Amsoil Arena in Duluth October 20th, so that might be a good way to get out there. Plus, the colors are starting to change a little bit. That might be worth driving that 2.5 to 3 hours to go see them. Hey, keeping you going on your Sunday. 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

It's Wild Country 99 and Jelly, Barry Allen, and a weekly pigskin pick'em challenge going on with the Armin Ford. Hopefully you got in and picked for this week. 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And if Kelly Jordan picked right, $1,000 cash could be given away too. 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

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Hanging out with Barry Allen, and yeah, I've tailgated once in my life. And it was all right. It was in Green Bay. And yeah, we're going to look at some of the top stadiums for tailgating, and we'll find out where U.S. Bank Stadium fits in that coming up in about three songs here on Wild Country.

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3: And we talked to Mandy on Friday, and she told us that over the weekend,
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3: She was going there to meet a guy she's been talking to online. We'll find out how that went Monday morning, 7:15 on the Kelly Jordan Show.

That's Carrie Underwood of Wild Country 99. Yeah, you'll hear her voice tonight. Yeah, Sunday Night Football theme. She's still doing them. So we've got a lot of people at tailgate all over the country for the football Sunday. And where are some of the best places to go tailgate and which stadiums? Well, Arrowhead Stadium, Kansas City Chiefs. Yeah, that is your number one pick. I guess the best tailgating around there. Lambeau Field, that's the one that I've tailgated at. Pretty fun. And that's in Green Bay for the Packers. Where does Minnesota fall in on this? U.S. Bank Stadium, about halfway down the list. Not a huge parking lot for tailgating, and you got to tailgate a few blocks away. So it is.

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It's Zach Top. It's called Soft to Sanity. Yours at Wild Country 99 and Barry Allen. Did you know how a Tuesday is the first official day of fall? Yeah, and that means the fall harvest is going on. We've got to recognize our harvest heroes going on. 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

That's Toby, Keith, and Willie. Beer from the Horses. Yeah, a lot of beer going on today. Wild Country 99. It's Barry Allen. Well, maybe you like your beer brats, your pizza, your wings, your burgers, whatever it is. 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Thanks to Coburn's. John Morgan on Wild now. Wee-wee.

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That's the band Perry and Wild Country 99. It's Barry Allen, and yeah, you got a little sweatshirt weather. You better get some of that fall clothes out. This whole week is going to be in the 60s. You're not going to see 70 at all, and I don't think it's coming back. Yeah, fall's going to be here officially on Tuesday, and yeah, the weather's turning just like it usually does. Winter will be here before you know it. Let's talk about fall colors so you don't miss them. Three songs. I'll tell you a calendar of where the colors are going to be all around Minnesota. She was

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4: Here with Brian Becker, owner of Tischler Wood in Avon. 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
3: 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I feel

favorite bands. You got to go see them if you ever get a chance. Man, they are awesome. Hey, it's Wild Country 99 and Barry Allen. And yeah, our peak color is going to be out at the North Shore, just starting pretty much right now into early October. And then Central Minnesota, St. Croix River Valley, Duluth, that area, early to mid-October. And then the Twin Cities, the peak arrives about mid-October. And then after that, you get about a week or two in the southern part of the state. So there you go. Go out and enjoy the colors. They're going to be beautiful this year.

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1: She was storming through the house that day, and I could tell she was leaving. And I thought, oh, she'll be back, till she turned around and pointed at the wall and said,

Country 99. Yeah, give it away. We gave away a lot of tickets this year, and Dan and Shay was one of them at Mystic Lake Amphitheater. They were out there on September 13th, and man, the critics, I wanted to see how they kind of rated them. They gave them a 9 out of 10. Man, that's huge. Good job. Here's their latest called Say So on Wild Country 99.

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Chris Young and Kane Brown of Wild Country 99. Yeah, some famous friends. If you got some famous friends or not famous, we got some famous friends. They're going to be joining us beachside in Cabo San Lucas, Mexico. And you can go out there with us. About four songs just after 3 o'clock. I'm going to tell you all about it coming up on Wild Country.

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Chris Stapleton talking about a white horse, a Wild Country 99. Now, can you imagine having a white horse in some white sandy beaches, Cabo San Lucas, Mexico? How about while you're passing by Kanan Smith and Jason Nix in a beachside performance? Wouldn't that be cool? That's like the thing of a lifetime that you would do. Well, if it's on your bucket list, it's only $300 per person for that deposit. Chris and Chelsea and Burst Travel helping you out to get out to Cabo San Lucas for the Beaches and Boots Country Meets Cabo trip March 4th. 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
14: 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We've got your chance to go see the Minnesota Vikings take on the Atlanta Falcons with Vikings trivia, all thanks to Pepsi.
15: And we talked to Mandy on Friday, and she told us that over the weekend,
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15: She was going there to meet a guy she's been talking to online. 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

That's Gabby Barrett. It's called I Hope. We don't have enough Gabby Barrett, in my opinion. It's Wild Country 99, Barry Allen, your Sunday on football day all day today. And, well, we've got our chance to get wild with the Vikings. We've got a lot of tickets. And just stick around. In about four songs, I've got all the details how you could probably get to a game this year. Let me tell

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I don't know, do you think the Vikes need to rethink some things? 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And Kelly Jordan Show, weekday mornings, 8 a.m. He's got your free tickets to go see a Vikings game. Also, some Vikings suite tickets for the Panthers game, December 6th. You can be sitting in a suite. I've never been in a suite. Enter now and daily at

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2: Minnesota families are tired from all the challenges over the past few years. More than anything, we're tired of politics as usual. Politicians in St. Paul ignored big problems. The problems got huge, and now those same elected officials claim to have the solution. Eric Putnam is one of those politicians. Here's the truth. While local prosecutors have estimated the fraud to be as high as $9 billion, Eric Putnam refused to hold state officials accountable. He voted against common sense solutions like requiring state agencies to publish plans to combat waste, fraud, and abuse. He even opposed holding accountable the state officials who failed us despite evidence that fraud totaled billions of dollars. But now it's campaign season, and Putnam is claiming otherwise. Those are the same old political games that have gotten us into this mess. Don't reward politics as usual. Let's get Minnesota back on track. And that starts with opposing Eric Putnam in November. This independent expenditure is paid for by ProJobs Majority. It is not coordinated with or approved by any candidate, nor is any candidate responsible for it.
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11: She was going there to meet a guy she's been talking to online. We'll find out how that went Monday morning, 7:15 on the Kelly Jordan Show.

Talking to Wild Country 99. Yeah, he's the template right there for being a redneck. If you want to follow the lyrics, you could be a good redneck yourself. Hey, you know what? I don't know if this is redneck or if it's just having a big appetite, but Big Arch Burger coming out on Tuesday, just in time for fall. I wonder if there's something hand-in-hand with that. Twice the calories as the Big Mac. I don't even know if I could eat that. That's a little redneck to me. You know what I'm saying? Here's Lauren Elena now. Another

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Randy Houser, Wild Country 99. Yeah, it's about that harvest time, and, well, the moonlight is about all you got. And when you're running out of that, you ain't going to be able to work anymore. Hey, it's Wild Country 99. 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Yeah, it's our Harvest Heroes, ag workers, farm families, local farmers. If you know somebody, nominate them right now at Wild Country 99.

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Texas called God Bless Texas. It's on Wild Country 99. Remember a few years ago, they were at like the old Capitol Tavern in Sauk Rapids? I got a chance to introduce them. That was really fun. Great group of guys. It's Barry Allen, and yeah, we've got a chance for you to rate the music that we're playing. If you like those throwbacks, you might be able to get $100 cash or $100 to spend at Amazing Farmyard in Eden Valley. You want to take that survey, start it right now. 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

It's Kenny Chesney at Wild Country 99. That story and that song is so powerful. I mean, think about it. This summer, you thought the fall would never come. You never thought football season would ever get here, and it's finally here, and we're well into it now. And yeah, we had Bailey Zimmerman. We had all the festivals. Everything that went on, it's gone in a blink of an eye, and that's what life's like, too. So yeah, take advantage of everything you can. Chevy Silverado, now requested on Wild.

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one margarita or two. Yeah, it's football Sunday, so what do you know? It's Luke Bryan at Wild Country 99, and whatever you're drinking, maybe it's just a hot cup of cocoa because it feels like a nice fall day. Well, you're going to have good company with that cocoa. She'll probably have one with you. Allie's coming up at 5 o'clock, and she's going to keep you rolling on your weekend with Wild Country 99. Chris Young now. Sitting

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Ali Roll on Wild Country 99. It's Ali. Happy Sunday to you. Oh, man, we've got a great show coming up today. We've got Vikes tickets on the line, some cold hard cash to give away, contests and shout outs along with the good news story of the day, and is it weird or normal? Where I ask you about something pretty common that people are really amped up about it being either weird or normal. So let's kick it off, shall we?

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Dustin Lynch, Small Town Boy on Wild Country 99. 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

0: Jack Don King on Wild Country 99. You know what? It's time for our good news story of the day. So many times we hear all of the fear-mongering, so you know what? We're going to talk about something good. Here's another incredible local story that'll put a smile on your face today. Down in Bloomington, a small church congregation of just 26 people made the very tough decision to permanently close their doors. Instead of just packing up, though, they decided to go out with a bang. They sold their land for affordable housing and donated over, get this, $700,000 to local charities, including a massive gift to Loaves and Fishes program that will feed nearly 300,000 of our neighbors. Talk about a small group making a massive difference. That is the kind of heart that we have out here in Minnesota. Good on you, Minnesota, being kind to one another. Love that story. Riley Green, Change My Mind.
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2: Here with Brian Becker, owner of Tischler Wood in Avon. Brian, I am so excited to hear about one particular home that will be featured during the CMBA Tour of Homes, the weekends of September 20th and September 25th. Brian, tell us more about this house.
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4: Minnesota families are tired from all the challenges over the past few years. More than anything, we're tired of politics as usual. 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The problems got huge, and now those same elected officials claim to have the solution. Eric Putnam is one of those politicians. Here's the truth. While local prosecutors have estimated the fraud to be as high as $9 billion, Eric Putnam refused to hold state officials accountable. He voted against common sense solutions like requiring state agencies to publish plans to combat waste, fraud, and abuse. He even opposed holding accountable the state officials who failed us despite evidence that fraud totaled billions of dollars. But now it's campaign season, and Putnam is claiming otherwise. Those are the same old political games that have gotten us into this mess. Don't reward politics as usual. Let's get Minnesota back on track. And that starts with opposing Eric Putnam in November. 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

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With the Kelly Jordan Show in the morning and Chris and Chelsea every afternoon. Thank you.

Jake Owen on Wild Country 99. Coming up, we're going to talk about the most deceitful states that lie, cheat, and steal. Do you think you know what they are? I was a little surprised by, well, I'll say this. I wasn't shocked at the most deceitful. I was kind of a little surprised by the least one, though. It's coming up. Zacked Up, South of Sanity.

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on Wild Country 99. It's Allie. Happy Sunday to you. How you doing? Well, a new study looked into the most deceitful states where residents lie, cheat, scam, and steal the very, very most. And no, the goody two-shoes in Utah aren't at the top, oddly enough. So the most deceitful state, you ready for it? Drum roll, Nevada. Does it really surprise you? With 1 in 5 residents admitting they lie often and almost 60,000 reports of fraud per year. Holy cow. The least deceitful state? North Dakota. Do you think that's true? Let me know. 320-656-WILD. 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

Zimmerman and Wild Country 99. It's Allie. Happy Sunday to you. You know, coming up after the 10s, we're going to talk about, is it weird or is it normal? It's everyday things that, you know, that we all have an opinion on, but I want to know, is it weird or is it normal? We're going to talk about that. In the meantime, here's John Morgan, Kid Myself on Wild.

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